0: Baku speaking. 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In the studio are Elçin Mirzayev
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0: first the headlines.
1: Speakers of the Milli Majlis Sayiba Gafarova is on a working visit to Montenegro.
0: The Minister of Foreign Affairs has issued a statement.
1: Chairmanship of the International Transport Forum will pass this year from Azerbaijan to the Czech Republic.
0: Now in more detail. Speaker of the Milli Majlis Sahiba Gafarova has paid a working visit to Montenegro to participate in the first summit of speakers of parliament of the Parliamentary Assembly of the Mediterranean. Within the framework of the visit, Speaker of the Milli Majlis Sahiba Gafarova will participate in the first summit of speakers of parliament of the Parliamentary Assembly of the Mediterranean to be held in the city of Budva. The Speaker of the Parliament is expected to deliver a speech at the summit and hold a number of meetings.
1: The Azerbaijani Minister of Foreign Affairs has firmly rejected all allegations voiced by France against Azerbaijan. The ministry spokesperson Ayhan Hajizadeh stated that the remarks made by French Minister for Europe and Foreign Affairs Jean-Noël Barrot unacceptable. The foreign ministry official noted that the use of outdated terminology regarding Karabakh, which is Azerbaijan's sovereign territory, and attempts to question the country's territorial integrity are provocative in nature. The statement also stressed that turning a blind eye to the destruction of cultural heritage during Armenia's occupation while highlighting other issues demonstrates a double standard. It was also stated that the comments regarding the UNESCO mission don't reflect reality and that such statements don't serve peace effort in the region.
0: Secretary General of the Inter-Parliamentary Union, Martin Chungong, who is visiting Azerbaijan, has visited the Shamakhi district. He just visited the main ground satellite control center of Azerkosmos and the Juma Mosque of Shamakhi.
1: Chairmanship of the International Transport Forum will pass this year from

0: Azerbaijan to the Czech Republic. In a statement to the European Bureau of ASTEVE News, Czech Transport Minister Ivan Bednarik spoke about the work contribution made by Azerbaijan during its chairmanship of the forum. The work carried out by Azerbaijan as the chairing country of the International Transport Forum is highly significant, because without Azerbaijan's activity, we would have not been able to organize this event at such a level. I believe we will continue this activity along the same line. This is important for all members, because progress is impossible without leadership. Active members such as Azerbaijan and Czech Republic contribute to the effectiveness of International Transport Forum, the Czech minister said.
1: An event titled Building Safe, Inclusive and Sustainable Cities in the Era of Migration, Preparations of Book 13s, was held at the headquarters of the United Nations. The event took place with the aim of drawing attention to the 13th session of the World Urban Forum to be organized in Baku within the framework of the Second International Migration Review Forum. This event was designated as one of the 18th high-level side events planned at the United Nations headquarters within the framework of the forum.
0: An agreement on cooperation in the use of satellite capacity was signed in Istanbul within the framework of Saha Expo 2026 between Turkey's satellite communication solution provider Profen and Azerbaijan's national satellite operator Azerkosmos. According to the agreement, Profen plans to provide satellite communication service across Turkey, Europe, the Middle East and Africa by using the capabilities of the Azerspace 1 and Azerspace 2 satellites.
1: Another transit cargo shipment from Russia to Armenia via the territory of Azerbaijan has been carried out. Today, grain cargo consisting of 10 wagons with a total weight of 700 tons was dispatched from Belajeri station toward the Bayrakesir direction. At the same time, aluminum products consisting of 2 wagons with a total weight of 133 tons are also being transported in transit. Aluminum cargo is being sent along this route for the first time. Dear listeners, this was International Radio News.

0: Minister of Foreign Affairs of Azerbaijan gave the harsh reaction to Jean-Noël Baron's claims about Azerbaijan. The rhetoric between Azerbaijan and France are in the spotlight again. The reason is thoughts expressed by the French Foreign Minister Jean-Noël Baron at the French Senate. Minister of Foreign Affairs of Azerbaijan rejected all these claims and reacted harshly. The Minister of Foreign Affairs stated that French minister mentioning Karabakh in his statement as Nagorno-Karabakh is unacceptable. The official Baku considered that this term is not suitable for existing political and legal reality. Azerbaijan's side present Karabakh as its own sovereign territory and emphasized that the process in the region conducted within the framework of international law. In the statement, note that the French side demonstrate double standards toward Azerbaijan. It's reported that destruction of mosques and historical cultural monuments in Azerbaijan territory hasn't received the necessary attention from international platforms so far. Nevertheless, putting concerns in the agenda about some buildings in the region considered as a biased approach. Another noteworthy point is about UNESCO. Azerbaijan's side state that the mission about international assessment to Karabakh has been repeatedly put forward by Baku. However, the process hasn't been realized yet due to various political obstacles. Political analyst Tural Ismailov gave interview to international radio and considered that French official statements in the region are related with the new political realities.
1: Artık bununla neçəncə dəfədir ki, Fransanın müxtəlif məmurları
2: Once again, various French officials give biased statements about Azerbaijan. Today, at a time when a peaceful environment is emerging between Azerbaijan and Armenia, and when peace and mutual trust are being established, it is regrettable that irresponsible politicians, exemplified by Jean-Noël Barrot, continue to make slanderous anti-Azerbaijan statements without properly understanding this whole Caucasus region or accurately assessing Azerbaijan's value and strength. Unfortunately, this has already become a common occurrence. Today, those who speak about the principles of international law remain silent for 30 years during the process of the violation of Azerbaijan's rights and occupation of these territories. However, after Azerbaijan restored its rights in accordance with international law, they have been running various disinformation campaigns against our country. This, in the case of Jean-Noël Barrot and politicians like him, demonstrated their inability and inconsistency.
0: And yes, new political realities are already established, and accepting this reality is considered significant for long-term peace. Azerbaijan's side state that an objective and balanced position from France is expected.

Dear listeners, we are now presenting the fifth episode of our 13th program. In a world that is experiencing a rapidly changing climate, housing not only serves to determine the quality of life and welfare of people, but also represents a critical aspect of the relationships between communities and the environment. Housing is the front line in the fight against climate change for billions of people across the world, and as such, it must be resilient to the extreme weather conditions associated with climate change, while simultaneously contributing to climate action. Climate resilient housing promotes equity and supports the social and economic resilience of the most vulnerable populations. The interconnected nature of climate change and housing presents both an urgent and complex challenge. The nature of existing residential structures and their location can significantly amplify communities' vulnerability to climate-related hazards. Substandard shelter or housing in high-risk areas, such as low-elevation coastal zones, floodplains, and slopes prone to landslides, make communities inherently vulnerable in extreme weather events. Yet the population residing in such conditions keeps growing, partly due to rapid urbanization that has led to unprecedented demand for housing and partly due to climate-induced gentrification, whereby resilient areas rise in value to the point of unaffordability for many. Climate-related events are increasingly being associated with displacements and depriving people of livelihoods and dwellings. Since housing is resource-intensive, its construction, operation, and the broader physical infrastructure that supports its integration into the urban fabric have considerable environmental implications. As the world urbanizes, the global anthropogenic mass, global human-made mass, will increase in parallel, and consequently, so will the urgency to address both the climate and ecological crisis. In 2020, the global anthropogenic mass, largely concentrated in urban areas, exceeded the global biomass for the first time. Additionally, according to the International Energy Agency, residential buildings account for about 18% of global emissions. This means that, as cities and the demand for housing grow, sprawl and unplanned development will lead to ecosystem fragmentation, degradation, and biodiversity loss. Cities can play a significant role in developing and executing housing strategies that both meet the demand for housing while simultaneously protecting or restoring natural ecosystems. Housing resilience should consider today's conditions, but also tomorrow's risks. The way in which housing needs are met will significantly determine the success of mitigation and adaptation strategies. If done without climate-resilient, low-carbon solutions, it will lock in future emissions, negating the benefits of decarbonizing existing housing stock. This may also create climate feedback loops where carbon-intensive adaptation technologies place

considerable strain on energy grids, which in turn causes more local heating and so on. There is, therefore, a need to ensure that urban planning efforts aimed at environmental protection, climate resilience and infrastructure maintenance don't inadvertently compete with or constrain the delivery of affordable housing. This might include approaches such as nature-based solutions, low-carbon building materials, drainage systems and passive cooling through techniques such as reflective surfaces, shading and wind tunneling. Equally significant are equity considerations and the rights of marginalized communities, including the urban poor, people living in informal settlements, older persons, women, children, persons with disabilities, indigenous people, displaced persons, and homeless persons are often disproportionately affected by climate change impacts and should not be relegated to the periphery. A just transition toward rights compliant, climate resilient, and carbon neutral housing solutions that ensure no one is left behind is thus critical. Housing design and policies need to integrate cultural practices, local knowledge, and lifestyle adaptation strategies, promoting community participation in developing housing solutions and supporting residents to incrementally build and retrofit homes with climate adaptive solutions like rainwater harvesting and passive ventilation as resources allow, will drive climate adaptation from the bottom up. Adequate housing isn't only a human right and a development goal, but a climate imperative, as housing rights and climate action are inseparable. Secure tenure, protection against forced evictions, and support for community-led, non-speculative housing are essential for equitable adaptation and mitigation. When housing policies are designed through inclusive and participatory approaches to climate adaptation and mitigation, they unlock multiple benefits: reducing emissions, improving energy efficiency, and safeguarding those most at risk from climate impacts. In pursuit of shifting the narrative from crisis to opportunity and recognizing housing, including access to land and urban basic services, as a key lever for climate action, this dialogue will explore integrated and equitable strategies for achieving adequate housing and at the same time contribute to local and global efforts to address the triple planetary crisis: climate change, biodiversity loss, and pollution.

Azerbaijan will host another global initiative. In June 2026, Azerbaijan will host an important global event called World Environment Day. This is a major international initiative. Prime Minister Ali Asadov spoke at Regional Environmental Summit in Astana. He said this decision is not random. It is the result of Azerbaijan's growing activity in the global sustainable development agenda. This event is not just an international meeting. It is also a continuation of country's long-term strategy. Azerbaijan is now regularly hosting such high-level events. For example, the COP29 was successfully organized in Baku. This showed the country's strong organizational and diplomatic abilities. This experience was important not only technically, but in terms of building political trust. Such events need not only good infrastructure, they also need international trust and strong partnership. Azerbaijan's gaining this trust shows its growing role in global relations. At the same time, Azerbaijan is preparing to host the 13th World Urban Forum. This will be done in cooperation with United Nations Habitat. This shows that Baku is becoming an important place for international dialogue. It is active not only in ecology, but also in urbanization and city planning. Today, cities are very important in terms of their being, causes and victims of climate change. Because of this, the connection between urban planning and ecology is now a key global issue. Azerbaijan is taking an active role in this area. This is important and noticeable. World Environment Day is not just a symbolic day. It has become a global environmental movement. It was created by the United Nations General Assembly in 1972. Every year, it encourages millions of people to protect the environment and take real action. Azerbaijan's hosting this initiative this year is very important. It shapes an image for our country as an active part of the global environmental agenda. In recent years, Azerbaijan has created green energy zones. It has increased investments in renewable and alternative energy. It is also rebuilding the liberated territories based on green principles. These are clear examples of this policy.

0: exhibition showcasing the large-scale restoration and reconstruction works being carried out in the liberated territories under the Great Return Program was screened.
1: The program of partner events organized within the framework of the 13th session of the World Urban Forum to be held in Baku from May 17th to 22nd has already been announced. The program includes more than 370 events reflecting both the creativity and active participation of stakeholders representing different countries of the world. These events will be organized around the theme Housing for All, Safe and Sustainable Cities and Human Settlements. International Radio News was presented.

0: victory of Russia was the brave spirit of our people. Russia, which is located between the mountains and distinguishes with the economic growth, beautiful scenery and an important strategic position, has always been dreams of Armenians. On the night of May 7th to 8th, 1992, they attacked the city from all sides and occupied Shusha. Shusha, every stone and rock of which have a history, remained under occupation for 28 years. But during these years, Shusha didn't give up. After 28 years, on November 8th, 2020, the Azerbaijani army freed the city under the leadership of Commander-in-Chief Ilham Aliyev. After Shusha was liberated, Armenia had to sign the surrender document. In January of 2021, during a meeting with soldiers in Shusha, Ilham Aliyev said that the liberation of Shusha from occupation had the most severe blow delivered to the enemy.
1: The liberation of Shusha from occupation was the biggest blow dealt to the enemy. Because the enemy believed that liberating Shusha was impossible, and to a certain extent they were probably right. Panahali Khan founded the city in such a way that steep cliffs on all sides and natural landscape protected Shusha.

0: Though struggling for power, Şuşa fell under occupation. At the time, the Armenians gave their so-called operation a name, Wedding in the Mountains. In fact, that had not even been an operation. The city of Şuşa had been abandoned. The then Minister of Defense had said, if Şuşa is lost, I'll shoot myself, but he covertly fled from Şuşa. Afterwards, the Armenians supposedly invented legends about this operation, Wedding in the Mountains. Now we have given them such a wedding that they will remember this lesson forever. The heroic sons of Azerbaijan carrying out a brilliant military operation and demonstrating courage, valor, heroism, strength and national spirit liberated Şuşa from the occupiers. And after a long interval, on November 8th, the Azerbaijani flag was raised in Şuşa.
1: Şuşanı işgalcılardan azad etti.
2: Now Şuşa is free. With our return, Şuşa got a new spirit and new life. The ancient city, which has gained its freedom, is now witnessing great restoration and reconstruction efforts and important international events. A new period of development has already started in Şuşa since it was freed from enemy occupation. The victory of Şuşa became a symbol of the brave spirit of our people. As President Ilham Aliyev said during his speech in Şuşa at the Bagi Poetry Days, the dark page in Azerbaijan's history is now behind us, and we have started to breathe freely again.
0: During the years of occupation, many of us, both former internally displaced persons and the entire Azerbaijani people, including myself, often thought that there was no justice in the world. Because if there had been justice, we wouldn't have found ourselves in this situation. I, too, shared this opinion. However, life showed that justice does exist. One simply has to be patient, to persevere, to believe in justice, and to work toward achieving it, to move steadily toward the goal. In order to restore justice, sacrifices must be made. Today, all of us in our hearts and openly declare that yes, justice exists. Justice has been restored. We are in Şuşa today. And from now on, we'll live in Şuşa forever. On November 8th, when I gave the Azerbaijani people the good news of Şuşa, I said that Şuşa was already free. And that was the truth. We have gathered in free Şuşa. I said that we had returned to Şuşa. It's too ill the truth. Festivals, poetry days, cultural events, and many other activities are already being held and will continue to be held. I said that we will revive Şuşa. This is also happening. We are reviving Şuşa. Long live Şuşa, long live Karabakh, long live Azerbaijan.
1: Yaşasın Şuşa, yaşasın Karabakh, yaşasın Azerbaijan.
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0: gölgesinde, o ağacın gölgesinde yine beni gözlersen, yine beni gözlersen.
1: As long as Azerbaijan exists, I'll never cease to exist. This year marks the 103rd anniversary of the birth of the genius statesman, world-renowned politician and national leader of our people, Heydar Aliyev. Heydar Aliyev, who established a rich school of statehood and high traditions of governance through his political vision and wisdom, rose to the summit of national leadership. His school of public administration follows the path of loyal service to the homeland and self-sacrifice for its sake. The meaningful life path of the national leader Heydar Aliyev, whose name is eternally etched in our hearts due to his exceptional services, is an inexhaustible lesson for us. Looking back at the previous years, we once again witness our people's historic achievements under the leadership of the national leader. The awakening of national consciousness began with the leadership of Heydar Aliyev, and it was thanks to him that our independence embarked on an eternal and irreversible path. Our country reached its rightful place, thankful to the foresight, wisdom, and determination of the national leader Heydar Aliyev. The fact that Heydar Aliyev remains in the memory of our people as a founding and savior statesman, and that he earned the love of the people, is not coincidental. Today, every one of us realizes that independent Azerbaijan is a masterpiece of Heydar Aliyev, whose life and activities were written in our history in golden letters. There is no doubt that our people will always keep his name alive in their hearts. Currently, the ideas of the national leader Heydar Aliyev keep their importance and develop thanks to President Ilham Aliyev's tense work and activity. Today, only for the President Ilham Aliyev's strong political will and new modern model of development, which distinguishes with a number of progressive aspects and is exemplified by the world, is shaped in Azerbaijan. Today, the ideas of the national leader Heydar Aliyev preserve their significance and continue to develop thanks to the tireless work and activities of President Ilham Aliyev. Today, owing to President Ilham Aliyev's strong political will alone, a new modern development model distinguished by numerous progressive features and regarded as an example by the world has been formed in Azerbaijan. Whenever we speak of an independent and strong Azerbaijan, the ideas of the national leader Heydar Aliyev and his selfless service for the sake of our country come to life before our eyes. Our national leader Heydar Aliyev, who said, "As long as Azerbaijan exists, I'll never cease to exist. I'll live eternally in Azerbaijan," will always serve as an example for us and future generations through his life path and great personality.

especially emphasized that, under the leadership of our national leader Haider Aliyev, special attention was paid to the problems of veterans and they were treated with great care and respect. He called war veterans the gold fund of our people. Therefore, our people demonstrated great bravery not only on the battlefield but also on the home front. The worthy successor of national leaders' policy, President Ilham Aliyev has always treated the veterans who went through the hardship of World War II with great care and attention. Having already liberated Karabakh from occupation and thus ensured its sovereignty and territorial integrity, the Azerbaijani people today celebrate the great victory they achieved. As a result of patriotic war, which started on September 27th and lasted 44 days, the brave Azerbaijani army under the leadership of the victorious commander-in-chief Ilham Aliyev liberated our eternal homeland, Karabakh, from the occupation of the Armenian enemy. Reality once again brought forward the undeniable fact that, since gaining independence, Azerbaijan has raised a patriotic generation loyal to our statehood values. This generation will never consent to the violation of our national interests.